Bizet's Lahrlian Suite No. 2. Marco Munich led the Ljubljana Symphony Orchestra of Slovenia. Like Bizet, Carl Maria von Weber is today best known for a fairly limited number of works. His operas and overtures thereto, a few concerti, and his Invitation to the Dance Waltz. Though they're largely neglected today, in the space of a few weeks in December 1806 and January 1807, he also dashed off a couple of symphonies. He was 20. Let's put these symphonies in a time frame with those of Beethoven, slightly after Beethoven's second and alongside some of his more meaty works, such as the Eroica, which Weber didn't like. Written in the style of the more traditional Viennese composers, the symphonies are pretty obscure these days. It's a truism as old as music itself that once a new style breaks out, there's no going back. Still, Weber can always be counted upon to generate some excitement with deft use of tempo and dynamics, and often some degree of technical challenge for the musicians. See what you think. Here's Weber's Symphony No. 2 in C major. Neville Mariner directs the Academy of St. Martin in the Fields.

Neville Mariner and the Academy of St. Martin in the Fields in the Symphony No. 2 in C Major of Carl Maria von Weber. I've been teasing you tonight somewhat by using the rondo from Mozart's Eine kleine Nachtmusik as an outtake for the first 2 hours of tonight's program. In the first hour, we went out with Beecham conducting the London Philharmonic in a recording taken straight from the Shellac 78 RPM disc. If I'm not mistaken, that was released in 1948. In the second hour, we went out with Steinberg conducting the Pittsburgh Symphony. We'll wrap up the program tonight with the whole thing, the Kirchhoff 525 Serenade, better known as Eine kleine Nachtmusik. Here's Charles Bekeres conducting the Prague Chamber Orchestra.

Mozart's Serenade in G, Kirchhoff 525, better known as Eine kleine Nachtmusik. That was Charles McCarris conducting the Prague Chamber Orchestra, bringing an end to Mozart's Attic for tonight. Come back next week, and we'll have something completely different, because, you know by now, you never know what you might find in the attic.

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set of music only heard here on WFIT Melbourne. My name is Eric, host of Future Echoes. It is a pleasure to be here this and every Sunday evening. So let's go backward through what we just heard. And we just wrapped up with the work from the debut release from Nitish Kulkarni. Synthesetic is the name of the CD, and we heard the first cut on the release titled Mermaid. Prior to that, a couple title tracks. We heard from Johannes Lindsted. He is a Canadian-born guitarist. Midnight Rumba is the name of the track and CD. And we heard from Hypnosphere. They are a German duo. They are Lambert Ringlage and Wolfgang Bartkowski. And together they form Hypnosphere. Their third CD is titled

Their collaborative effort is titled Drum Travel, and this is actually a double disc CD. And in addition to James Asher and Sandeep Raval, they've also involved Italian vocalist Carolina Maggio and guitar and bass of Simon Bruin. And you can hear all four of them together on this, the first cut from track one, which is Fugaria, from James Asher and Sandeep Raval's Drum Travel, and it's music only heard here on WFIT Melbourne.

coming up on 9:42. Certainly a set of music you can only hear here on Future Echoes with me, your host, Eric. We just wrapped up with work from Alyssa Trombley. Vox Topography is the name of the CD, but it's subtitled Volume 1, Field Notes Regarding Discovering and Awakening the Hyalzolic Heart. And Alyssa Trombley does all the lead vocals and the harmonies, piano, flugelhorn, and wooden flute. And we also heard Jamie Sieber there on the cello. And the name of the cut that we heard was Prevailing Winds of Prayer. Now, I've talked about how CDs are sort of becoming passé, but I keep trying to harp on record labels to send CDs, record labels and artists, send CDs. I want something physical in my hand. And Alyssa Trombley really went all out on this CD package. There is art, poems, photographs, quotes, and let me read what she says in some of the liner notes. And the liner notes are very, very prolific as well. It is my hope that while technical profit-making world is fast approaching, with the business plan suggesting physical books and CDs are soon to be something of the past, it is precisely why I have chosen to present all that I have as I have. For as long as humans are part of Mother Earth, this remains true. We all need to hold and be held, see and be seen, smell and be smelled, hear and be heard, taste and be tasted. Sensations are a portal to the heart and remain fundamental to our way of communicating our humanity. So anyway, that's why she has invested all that she has as far as heart and soul and art and creativity into that CD. So anyway, prior to Alyssa Trombley, we heard from Sada Satkar. She is one of many artists that are featured on a compilation CD titled Kundalini Chill Out. And the cut that we heard was Gobinde Mukunde, and that is the Krishan Liquid Mix. Krishan had his touch on all of the cuts on this compilation CD. And we started off with the first collaborative effort, and it's a double disc CD as well, titled Drum Travel. The collaboration is between world music producer and percussion artist James Asher and world percussion artist Sandeep Raval. It is very, very nice work throughout that entire set of music. And again, we appreciate the support from listeners who allow this to happen. We're going to get right back into the music right now, starting with work from Carmen Rubino. Born in Buffalo, New York, he plays multiple instruments. Aquarian Dream is the name of his newest CD. And from that release, we'll hear Tears of Joy, only heard here on WFIT, Melbourne.

set of music only heard here on WFIT. That was work from Heidi Breyer's double disc CD, Letters from Far Away, where she plays both, one CD is identical to the other with the exception one is solo piano by Heidi and the other has instrumentation accompanying it. And as a matter of fact, that is one of the accompanying, which featured Jill Halley on the English horn and Eugene Friesen on the cello. Prior to that, we heard from keyboard artist and cellist Ron Clearfield. The Healing Muse is the name of that release. And from that CD, we heard The Challenge. And we started off with work from Buffalo-born multi-instrumentalist Carbon Rubino. Aquarian Dream is the name of his newest effort that yielded Tears of Joy. And it is my joy to be here with you this and every Sunday evening between the hours of 9 and midnight. My name is Eric, host of Future Echoes, and we're going to continue wandering through the music all the way until the stroke of midnight. So again, do hang in there, do keep us tuned, and do continue to enjoy the music. I have work in the CD player now to take us to the top of the hour from Denise Young. Passionata is the name of the CD. Denise is a pianist, and she also has instruments accompanying her, but on this cut, it is stripped down. It is just Denise Young herself. Passionata is the CD, and we'll hear the cut, The Way, and it's music only heard here on WFIT Melbourne.

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1: As we head back into the music here on Future Echoes, let's see, a little bit of business. We are WFIT Melbourne, broadcasting from the campus of Florida Tech. And my name is Eric. The show is Future Echoes. Back into the music with the artist Peter Cater. He is a pianist and keyboard artist. Prolific is not exactly the word to describe him. It's even more so, as he has over 60 CDs to his name. This is the fifth CD in his Elements series. The name of this CD is Etheria, and we'll hear the cut that is almost 10 minutes long, titled Awakening Stars, to start off the second hour of Future Echoes. And remember, it is music only heard here on WFIT Melbourne.

It's 10:20, it's Sunday, and it's WFIT Melbourne. We just wrapped up a set that featured both piano and synthesizer, and in that last case, the theremin. We heard from Doug Hammer, the pianist, and Amethyst. Their collaborative effort is titled Secret World. Amethyst is the theremin artist. I don't know if you call him thereminist, but anyway, the name of the cut is I Will Wait, and that is really a very, very nice CD. And there's a little bit of extra sound in there, and reading the liner notes, it says they use altiverb. It's a reverb, and it mimics, well, you feed your recording in, and it mimics the spaces. So the effect is as if this was recorded live in either Gol Gumbaz, a mausoleum in Bijapur, India, or the King's Chamber inside the Great Pyramid of Giza. So

Element series, and we heard the cut Awakening Stars to start off that set of piano and synthesizer. We're going to get back into the music, exactly what we like to do the best here. And this will concentrate a little more on the strings. We'll start this set off with Eric Scott. Eric is perhaps best known to those of you Alice Cooper fans because he was the bassist in the Alice Cooper Band, among other gigs that he's done. But he also has his own creative muse and is exploring his own creativity. On the CD titled Spirits, you'll hear Eric Scott on, as well as bass, baritone guitar, fretless and fretted bass, keyboards, drums, percussion programming, and bass-generated effects. So we'll check out Eric Scott's Spirit CD with the cut that is aptly named for the Space Coast, Other Planets. And it is music only heard here on WFIT Melbourne.

like that a lot. That was Celebration of Dudek. Yes, Dudek is the wind instrument that you heard in there. And that was Terry Keevil on the Dudek and John Marshall on percussion. And they assisted the two title artists, Neil Tatar, who is a Boston-based guitarist and pianist, and David Darling, a Grammy Award-winning cellist. Their collaborative effort is titled Where Did the Time Go? That was preceded by the guitar duo Terra Guitara. Dragonfly is their release, and from that we heard The Swan. The Photograph preceded, featuring Timothy Wenzel on electric guitar, among other instruments from his Summon the Wind CD, and Eric Scott, a bassist supreme, and bass was featured on Other Planets from his Spirits CD. And here we are coming up at 10:43. My name is Eric. The show is Future Echoes, the radio station WFIT Melbourne, broadcasting from the campus of Florida Tech. I've noticed that I've been neglectful in playing any solo piano, so we're going to start to correct that. We'll start off with work from Michael Doolin. And, you know, there's benefits and drawbacks of the social media. And sometimes I can come across artists who's politically I don't necessarily agree with. Michael's one of those. But regardless, his music is great. My Beloved is the name of the CD. And from that release, we'll hear Canción. And it is music only heard here on WFIT Melbourne.

work from Kate Moody. Free Spirit is the title of her CD. From that release, we heard the cut Dusk. And her description of the inspiration, Dusk, an evocative word seen on a sign at the entrance to a park in the Santa Monica Mountains. Trail closed, dusk to dawn, inspired this piece. And prior to that, we heard from Michael Doolin. My Beloved is the name of the CD, and from that we heard Canzone. My name is Eric. The show is Future Echoes. It's a privilege to be here this and every Sunday at the campus of Florida Tech in our semi-brand new studios. Let's see, what do we have? Oh, first, you can follow us, both certainly on the air, but we are also available on the web at www.wfit, and there's a Listen Here button, and you can follow us that way. So be sure to take us with, because I believe we're their valuable resource, and if you concur, now's a great time to show that. We're going to get back into the music. We've got work from Heidi Breyer. Her double disc CD is titled Letters from Far Away, where she has both a stripped down solo piano CD and an instrumental accompaniment CD, both of which are identical. We'll check out 1960 from her solo piano work.

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1: Into the final hour of Future Echoes. My name is Eric, your host, and I've got some music that is a vehicle for John H. Nixon. John H. Nixon calls himself 7 and 5, and I have no idea why. His CD is titled Hope, Destiny, and Choice, and from that release we'll hear Remember, and all songs are composed, arranged, and performed by John H. Nixon. So, 7 and 5, Hope, Destiny, and Choice with Remember, and it's music only heard here on WFIT Melbourne.

music only heard here on WFIT Melbourne at 11:30. My name is Eric, host of Future Echoes. We just heard from Nathan Spear. Nathan Spear is a multi-instrumentalist, primarily keyboards, a former Palmbanian who is now relocated to North Carolina. He has a double disc CD out titled The Emotive Leaf. And each of the CDs are identically different. We heard Telescopic, and that's from the Ambient Chamber CD, piano and some little ethereal synthesizer in there. Prior to that, we heard from Michael Logazar from his Time CD with Awakening, total solo piano. More solo piano proceeded from, yes, Nathan Spear. The Emotive Leaf, Telescopic, but we heard the solo piano version of that. We heard from Nick Farr, a prolific pianist of Time and Place is the name of his eighth release, and we heard Winter's Song. We heard Catherine Kay, Tiny Sliver of a Moon is one of the cuts that features not only Catherine on solo piano, but Tom Eaton on accordion, who is a co-producer of that release. The release is titled Patterns of Sun and Shade by Catherine Kay. We heard from Rick Sparks. Endless is the name of his debut release. And from that, we heard his rendition of Gordon Lightfoot's Beautiful. And we started off with 7 and 5. That's what he calls himself, John H. Nixon. Hope, Destiny, and Choice is the name of the CD that provided us with Remember. And that nice long set was brought to you courtesy of listeners who remember WFIT by their support. We're going to get back into the music right now. And for those of you who've listened for a while, you know that when we get to this point in the show, I dial it down a little bit and go for some more ambient work. Also, for those listeners, you may know that I like the long form of music, which allows the artist to produce many layers and minor changes throughout the length of a long composition. Well, that's what we have in the CD player right now. We've got work from Forrest Smithson in there. The name of the cut is West A120, which may mean something, but I'm not sure which. The name of the CD is OOTI, which is an acronym for Observation of the Invisible. And this cut is almost 20 minutes long, which will take us quite a ways towards the top of the hour and the end of this show. Again, my name is Eric. The show is Future Echoes. The station is WFIT, Melbourne.

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1: 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The Roots Rock Reggae Show with Ross Mike follows up at 3 p.m. Doo-wop soul and rock and roll from 6 to 8 with Dr. D, taking us into the Saturday song bag with your host, Rob Killam. 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FM Odyssey with Fred Migliori starts at 10 a.m. and Joni O brings us the Stray Cat Lounge at 1, followed by Bill Stewart with Folk, Bluegrass, and more, and Mozart's Attic with J-Ski from 6 until 9, where Future Echoes wraps up the broadcast day into the midnight hour. 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

0: Our Indian River Lagoon is one of the most biodiverse estuaries in the Northern Hemisphere and home to more than 4,300 species of plants and animals. 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

0: Tune in this Sunday and every Sunday and hear a solid lineup of specialty shows crafted by DJs that live right here on the Space Coast. 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

found a doctor to figure me out. Opened up my head and let him walk around. 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
1: 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Wax the board, hit the beach, go get wet. Right here in WFIT 89.5. 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

0: You never know what you might come across in Mozart's attic. We've got music spanning the breadth of human civilization from the Middle Ages to the 21st century. 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

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The Roots Rock Reggae Show with Ross Mike follows up at 3 p.m. Doo-wop Soul and Rock and Roll from 6 to 8 with Dr. D, taking us into the Saturday song bag with your host Rob Killam. 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
0: This is Morning Edition from NPR News. I'm Michelle Martin.
7: And I'm A. Martinez. Martin Short is a comedy legend to multiple generations.
8: Oh, this is too much. Wheel of Fortune. Give me a break. I couldn't be more excited, I must say.
7: In the 1980s, he created one brilliant character after another with SCTV and Saturday Night Live. Ed Grimley there with the most exaggerated cowlick you have ever seen. Then in the 2000s, he gave us the boorish Hollywood interviewer Jiminy Glick. And most recently, the podcasting sleuth Oliver Putnam on Only Murders in the Building.
9: Do you consent to being recorded? Just say anything to agree.
10: No, please.
9: Thanks, perfect.
7: Martin Short's career is celebrated in a new Netflix documentary starting tomorrow. It's called Marty, Life is Short. Now, that title stings a bit. The documentary reveals just how often he's had to endure the loss of family members. And in February, after the movie was finished, Short's daughter, Catherine, took her own life at the age of 42. By the way, if you or someone you know is in crisis, you can call or text the Suicide and Crisis Lifeline. It's 988.
9: The reality is that my daughter had a severe disease that was mental illness, and like cancer, some diseases are terminal, and hers was terminal.
7: Does it each day get even a fraction better, easier to deal with? I don't even know how to even put that into words.
9: Well, I think there's, you know, you have no intention of ever getting over it. Mm-hmm. Listen, I've been through this before. I think that in 7 years, I lost three of my seven family members as a kid.
7: Your brother, your mother, and your father.
9: Right. And, you know, one of the things is when my daughter died, Lawrence Kasdan said, what do you want to do with this documentary? Because it's about love, loss, and survival. Do we postpone it 6 months? And my instinct was the opposite. No, I think we proceed. I think we must figure a way to survive through grief. without denying it or without in any way undermining its importance.
7: Yeah, and I think you doing that, Martin, that's going to help a lot of people that are going through the same thing.
9: Totally agree.
7: One of the things in this film that I really enjoyed seeing was all the video camera footage of your life with your family, with all of your very famous and funny friends. But the one thing I was great to see in particular was the stuff with your wife, Nancy Dolman.
9: Well, Nancy was a star. And when I first saw a rough cut of this documentary, I said to Larry Kasdan, I didn't know you were in love with Nancy, because it is a love letter to her.
10: Hey, sweetie, are we having a romantic time together?
11: Yes, we are. After all these years.
10: We really are, you know.
9: So I remember when Nancy died, people would be hesitant to, you know, talk about her in front of me. Yeah. And I would always say, guys, Nancy would have been irritated by two ideas. Losing the battle of cancer because she was so competitive and not being discussed. So you just keep the conversation going.
7: Martin Short met his wife before his fame while they were both appearing in a production of Godspell. At the time, he wanted to be a singer and a serious

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5: Good morning, I'm Martinez. There is a seagull screeching championship in Belgium. Last month, more than 70 of the world's best flocked there to go beak to beak. They not only had to nail a seagull's screech, but also their behavior. In fact, a quarter of their score is based on that. 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I'm just practicing for next year. It's Morning Edition.
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5: 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I'm A. Martinez.
7: And I'm Michelle Martin. Celebrities and biohackers are promoting a compound known as NAD for longevity, energy, and recovery. It's sometimes called the fountain of youth. Wellness clinics offer pricey infusions. People can buy supplements and injections, too. NPR health correspondent Will Stone takes a look at whether it's worth the price.
8: NAD is a molecule that's crucial for energy production and cellular health. It stands for nicotinamide adenine dinucleotide. There's evidence NAD levels decline as you age and with some chronic diseases. The question is, can boosting NAD levels help out?
9: In rodents and mice, not in humans, NAD is miraculous.
8: That's Dr. Samuel Klein at the Washington University School of Medicine in St. Louis. He says in animal studies, you see improvement in mitochondria, the energy factories of the cell, and
9: you have increased strength, you have increased exercise performance, you have decreased metabolic abnormalities.
8: Our bodies are constantly using and recycling NAD, but it also comes from precursors in our diet, like vitamin B3. And these precursors are sold as supplements with abbreviations like NR and NMN. Those are mostly what scientists are studying.
9: The data in humans are pretty iffy.
8: This evidence primarily comes from small trials for specific conditions, like Parkinson's or peripheral artery disease. Christopher Martens at the University of Delaware is leading some of this research.
10: We are in the early days still of doing these studies.
8: Martens and others have shown you can safely boost NAD levels in the blood with precursor supplements. And he says, yes, some of this human data look promising. But what's missing are large, well-controlled trials, a message that tends to get lost on social media and in marketing materials.
0: Today, I think that there's an influencer culture that's really promoting the use of NAD that is now interfering, I think, a little bit with our ability to do rigorous science.
8: As in the sensational claims, hyping NAD is a kind of cure-all that can even reverse aging.
0: The cart may be well ahead of the horse at this point.
8: In fact, there's now a thriving market for IV infusions. One IV drip session can run from $200 to upwards of $1,000.
0: We know very, very little about IV infusion of NAD or NAD precursors in the scientific literature, and yet there's these infusion clinics that have been popping up everywhere.
8: A major player in this space is the national chain Restore Hyper Wellness. Rachel Pajednik is the chief science officer there and on the faculty at Stanford.
10: When you look at the wide breadth of data in the NAD sciences, it is vast, and it's being done by some of the best scientists.
8: As for the IV drips, she's published some of the only data, a retrospective study of clients who've come to their clinics. Their research shows NAD infusions appear to be safe, but the experience is unpleasant with nausea and vomiting. And there's new data suggesting it's not very effective, which she says makes sense because there is no door to get this molecule inside the cell.
10: So it's a very inefficient way to try to enhance the NAD concentrations.
8: On the other hand, she says IV infusions with an NAD precursor, which her company Restore also offers, looks to be better at boosting NAD. But she acknowledges there isn't yet good evidence on the health benefits.
10: When we ask our clients and patients, does this make you feel better? A lot of them are reporting yes. They're saying they're sleeping better, they have more energy. And I think we do need to think about how we follow that kind of signal. This is not going to go away.
8: Because one thing is clear, the market is moving a lot faster than the science. Will Stone, NPR News.
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1: 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The Roots Rock Reggae Show with Ross Mike follows up at 3 p.m. Doo-wop soul and rock and roll from 6 to 8 with Dr. D, taking us into the Saturday song bag with your host Rob Killam. 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FM Odyssey with Fred Migliori starts at 10 a.m. and Joni O brings us the Stray Cat Lounge at 1, followed by Bill Stewart with Folk, Bluegrass, and more, and Mozart's Attic with J-Ski from 6 until 9, where Future Echoes wraps up the broadcast day into the midnight hour. 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Yeah.

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1: 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The Roots Rock Reggae Show with Ross Mike follows up at 3 p.m. Doo-wop soul and rock and roll from 6 to 8 with Dr. D, taking us into the Saturday song bag with your host, Rob Killam. 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
4: Good morning, Amy Martinez. There is a seagull screeching championship in Belgium. Last month, more than 70 of the world's best flocked there to go beak to beak. They not only had to nail a seagull's screech, but also their behavior. In fact, a quarter of their score is based on that. Now, I'm not saying that I could take it all, but if you happen to be strolling a boardwalk, eating an ice cream cone, and see me lunge for it with my face, don't get mad. I'm just practicing for next year. It's Morning Edition.
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4: 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I'm Amy Martinez.
6: And I'm Michelle Martin. Celebrities and biohackers are promoting a compound known as NAD for longevity, energy, and recovery. It's sometimes called the fountain of youth. Wellness clinics offer pricey infusions. People can buy supplements and injections, too. NPR health correspondent Will Stone takes a look at whether it's worth the price.
7: NAD is a molecule that's crucial for energy production and cellular health. It stands for nicotinamide adenine dinucleotide. There's evidence NAD levels decline as you age and with some chronic diseases. The question is, can boosting NAD levels help out?
8: In rodents and mice, not in humans, NAD is miraculous.
7: That's Dr. Samuel Klein at the Washington University School of Medicine in St. Louis. He says in animal studies, you see improvement in mitochondria, the energy factories of the cell, and
8: you have increased strength, you have increased exercise performance, you have decreased metabolic abnormalities.
7: Our bodies are constantly using and recycling NAD, but it also comes from precursors in our diet, like vitamin B3. And these precursors are sold as supplements with abbreviations like NR and NMN. Those are mostly what scientists are studying.
8: The data in humans are pretty iffy.
7: This evidence primarily comes from small trials for specific conditions, like Parkinson's or peripheral artery disease. Christopher Martens at the University of Delaware is leading some of this research.
9: We are in the early days still of doing these studies.
7: Martens and others have shown you can safely boost NAD levels in the blood with precursor supplements. And he says, yes, some of this human data look promising. But what's missing are large, well-controlled trials, a message that tends to get lost on social media and in marketing materials.
9: today, I think that there's an influencer culture that's really promoting the use of NAD that is now interfering, I think, a little bit with our ability to do rigorous science.
7: As in the sensational claims, hyping NAD is a kind of cure-all that can even reverse aging.
9: The cart may be well ahead of the horse at this point.
7: In fact, there's now a thriving market for IV infusions. One IV drip session can run from $200 to upwards of $1,000.
9: We know very, very little about IV infusion of NAD or NAD precursors in the scientific literature, and yet there's these infusion clinics that have been popping up everywhere.
7: A major player in this space is the national chain Restore Hyper Wellness. Rachel Pajednik is the chief science officer there and on the faculty at Stanford.
0: When you look at the wide breadth of data in the NAD sciences, it is vast, and it's being done by some of the best scientists.
7: As for the IV drips, she's published some of the only data, a retrospective study of clients who've come to their clinics. Their research shows NAD infusions appear to be safe, but the experience is unpleasant with nausea and vomiting. And there's new data suggesting it's not very effective, which she says makes sense because there is no door to get this molecule inside the cell.
0: So it's a very inefficient way to try to enhance the NAD concentrations.
7: On the other hand, she says IV infusions with an NAD precursor, which her company Restore also offers, looks to be better at boosting NAD. But she acknowledges there isn't yet good evidence on the health benefits.
0: When we ask our clients and patients, does this make you feel better? A lot of them are reporting yes. They're saying they're sleeping better, they have more energy. And I think we do need to think about how we follow that kind of signal. This is not going to go away.
7: Because one thing is clear, the market is moving a lot faster than the science. Will Stone, NPR News.
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12: You never know what you might come across in Mozart's attic. 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Tune into Mozart's attic as we go through 1,000 years of music, 3 hours at a time, from 6 until 9 on Sunday nights, right here on WFIT.

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1: China holds huge economic and strategic leverage over the U.S. That's because the country largely controls global access to critical minerals, minerals that the U.S. military cannot function without.
2: This little backwoods Montana company is suddenly a hub of some very, very important materials.
1: Why the U.S. government is pouring millions into a Montana mining company. 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
3: Local weather conditions from WFIT Melbourne. Good morning. Showers likely and a possible thunderstorm in the afternoon, with mostly cloudy skies and a high near 92. South-southwest wind about 5 to 10 miles per hour. Showers likely in the evening, with an overnight low expected around 76 for the broadcast area of Florida Tech.
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1: Of Trump's term. NPR's Eric McDaniel reports.
6: The pending budget bill for Immigration and Customs Enforcement and Customs and Border Protection would give the agencies tens of billions of dollars to spend over the next 3 years. That's on top of billions in supplemental funding they received last summer. But Congress's annual funding process is typically a way to exercise oversight into how an agency is conducting its work. ICE and CBP could soon be insulated from that pressure. Still, Congress has other tools like forcing officials to testify, and coming out of the longest agency shutdown in U.S. government history, 3 years of funding will give stability to a central pillar of Trump's domestic agenda, mass deportation. Eric McDaniel, NPR News, Washington.
1: An American who tested positive for hantavirus is being treated at a biocontainment unit in Nebraska. One of 17 who have evacuated a cruise ship at the center of a deadly outbreak. The U.S. government says another American is showing mild symptoms. Health officials say hantavirus is not easily spread. This is NPR News. Moscow and Kyiv are accusing each other of violating a U.S.-brokered 72-hour ceasefire. It was due to expire today, but over the weekend, the two sides traded drone and other attacks. The latest in a string of ceasefires that have failed to stop the fighting, more than 4 years into Russia's full-scale invasion. In the NBA, the Washington Wizards have won the top overall pick in this summer's draft, a highly anticipated lottery. NPR's Becky Sullivan reports the class is unusually full of talent.
7: BYU forward A.J. Dabanza, who led Division I in scoring last season, and Darren Peterson, the electric guard at Kansas, are just two of the coveted players. The top 10 picks could all be players who just wrapped up their freshman year. That talent helped lead to widespread tanking, a.k.a. purposely losing for a better draft pick in the NBA this season. The Washington Wizards won the race to the bottom. They'll pick first, followed by the Utah Jazz and the Memphis Grizzlies. The unlucky team was the Indiana Pacers, who had a 52% chance at a top four pick, but back in February, they rolled the dice in a trade with the Los Angeles Clippers, saying that LA could receive Indiana's first-round pick if it fell outside the top four.

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2: 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The Roots Rock Reggae Show with Ross Mike follows up at 3 p.m. Doo-wop soul and rock and roll from 6 to 8 with Dr. D, taking us into the Saturday song bag with your host Rob Killam. 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FM Odyssey with Fred Migliori starts at 10 a.m. and Joni O brings us the Stray Cat Lounge at 1, followed by Bill Stewart with Folk, Bluegrass, and more, and Mozart's Attic with J-Ski from 6 until 9, where Future Echoes wraps up the broadcast day into the midnight hour. 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
3: 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This has been a public service announcement from WFIT.
4: Good morning, I'm Michelle Martin. In some workplaces, the sound of keyboard clicks is being replaced by whispers. The Wall Street Journal reported on people who are increasingly talking to their AI tools. The co-founder of HR company Gusto encourages in-office chatting. He tells his employees the office of the future will sound more like a sales floor, and he talks to his AI all day. But as is so often the case, some people are chatting a little too loud. AI can't get annoyed, but your coworkers can. It's Morning Edition.
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0: It's Morning Edition from NPR News. I'm A. Martinez.
4: And I'm Michelle Martin. Good morning. The WNBA season is here. Yay! This past weekend, the league's two new teams played their first regular season games. And among the stars back in action is the Indiana Fever guard, Caitlin Clark, who is healthy after missing most of last season with injuries. NPR sports correspondent Becky Sullivan is with us now to bring us all up to date. Becky, good morning.
6: Good morning, Michelle.
4: So the two new teams are the Toronto Tempo and the Portland Fire. How'd they do?
6: Yeah. I mean, this is big, adding both these teams. This is bringing the WNBA now to 15 teams. They got to host their first games this weekend. Stands were packed. Both teams lost, unfortunately, but the fans showed out, 8,200 fans in Toronto, which was a sellout, and then more than 19,000 in Portland, who play in the same arena as the NBA's Trailblazers. They gave the Fire a big standing ovation, even as the team lost by 15. It's just like a cool moment for both of these teams playing their first games. A Toronto Tempo player named Temi Fogbenle said something that really stuck with me headed into the season. She is actually now on her second new team in a row because she played for the Golden State Valkyries, which, as you know, Michelle, was the new team last season when they joined the league. And here's what Temi said about that experience.
7: Everything we do here is basically history making. You know, that's the same thing as it was last season in San Francisco. So it's like everything is like a big deal. But I think it's important to what I learned from my experience last season is just to take it all in your stride. Don't get too high. Don't get too low. But just enjoy it.
4: You know,
8: that's kind of a good philosophy for the fans, right? To be into, right?
6: Yes. Yeah, exactly. I do think it is hard for an expansion team in any sport, really, to be great. So I think you do have to keep the expectations in check. But using the Valkyries, as we talked about, for a standard last year, they did reach the playoffs. That's a great first season for an expansion team. And they set high bars in other ways, too, including in attendance. Golden State led the league in attendance last year. 18,000 fans each game on average. They, in fact, set an all-time attendance record for a single season. So that kind of engagement, you know, that buy-in from locals who are sort of instantly becoming a big fan base, that's the goal. And by the way, of course, there are still three more new WNBA teams to come over the next few years in Philadelphia, Cleveland, and Detroit.
8: Okay, let's talk Caitlin Clark, who missed all but 13 games last season. She is back. How'd she look?
6: Yeah, she played 31 minutes. She scored 20 points. You know, the Fever, their goal with her this season is to let her play off the ball a little more so she's not handling the ball so much, so she's not coming into so much contact all the time. Afterwards, she said she had some first game jitters, but she worked through them. The Fever did lose that opening game to the Dallas Wings, who have their own young, awesome superstar in Paige Beckers, who looked great. But with the Fever and Caitlin Clark, you know, last year they reached the playoffs even without her. They made it all the way to the semifinals. And so with her, thinking is they should be a title contender, so it's a long season ahead.
8: So how? What about Angel Reese?
6: Yeah, I mean, so Angel Reese, she was, you know, the main piece in a big trade with the Atlanta Dream and the Chicago Sky. So she's now playing for Atlanta. That big trade for them paid off with her. She had the game-winning block in their opening game over the Minnesota Lynx. They look pretty exciting. You know, in terms of other contenders, I think the Las Vegas Aces, you got to mention them. They've won three of the past four titles. How could you not? The four-time MVP Asia Wilson, of course, playing for them. They had a mixed results this weekend. The New York Liberty also came into the season as favorites to win it all. They are now 2-0.
8: All right.
6: So they are living up to the hype so far.
8: Living up to the hype, as is NPR's Becky Sullivan. Becky, thank you.
6: Of course. You're welcome.
8: It's Morning Edition from NPR News. I'm Michelle Martin.
0: And I'm A. Martinez.
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Starting off with Lady Blackbird. It was a track called Like a Woman. We've got some Buffalo traffic jam coming up. We've got a little bit of Soja, and we've got a track from Casey Musgraves and this from Arlo Parks, her latest, Beams, here on WFIT.

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Buffalo Traffic Jam performing Fool's Gold here on 89.5 WFIT. Your song before that from Soja, and a little bit of Kacey Musgraves with her latest Dry Spell. Started the set off with Arlo Parks and Beams. We've got Nathaniel Rateliff coming up. Also a little bit of Billy Squire. A deeper cut from Gorillaz, released specifically for a Converse ad featuring James Murphy and half of Outkast. I'll let you guess which half. And this from Johnny Blue Skies and the Dark Clouds, a.k.a. Sturgill Simpson. Here's Situation.

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spinning out ahead. Cold outside, and I hit the ground, say I could sleep.

Nathaniel Rateliff with And It's Still All Right here on WFIT. Billy Squire before that with My Kind of Lover. And Gorillaz with Do You Thang featuring Andre 3000. Did you guess it wasn't Big Boy? Maybe you did. I don't know. And James Murphy from LCD Sound System on the chorus there. Also, Situation from Johnny Blue Skies and The Dark Clouds. We've got Tori Amos coming up very soon. Also, His Golden Messenger and this from Deer Tick, their latest, Mary Singletary here on WFIT.

was a little bit of Tori Amos with her latest Stronger Together. His Golden Messenger before that, in the middle of it, and Deer Tick to start that set off with Mary Singletary. Going to go with Jim James into the top of the hour news break from NPR. Stick around. More music on the other side here on your music discovery station, 89.5. Hide in plain sight.

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Opening up the 10 o'clock hour with Gigi Perez, a track called Sailor Song here on 89.5 FM WFIT. And we've been playing Gigi Perez for quite some time. Interesting to see how much the come up was, the blow up of the career. It was pretty intense, pretty quick. Too quick for us, but we're happy about it. Coming up, we've got tracks from Ben Folds 5. We're going to hear from Neil Young and Crazy Horse. I've also got Biba Dewey featuring the Marias and this from Joby Riccio off of the Face the Feeling release. It's called Love of the Song here on your music discovery station, WFIT.

Ben Folds 5 with Do It Anyway here on WFIT. Don't forget Love before that from Neil Young and Crazy Horse. We heard All I Did Was Dream of You from Biba Doobie featuring the Marías and started the set off with Joby Riccio and Love of the Song. Coming up, we are going to get into the format. We've also got Ricky Lee Jones, I've got Courtney Barnett, and we've got the Afghan Whigs. But I want to mention that tonight's episode of Keller Radio has been postponed. Steve is not feeling well, so can't really do Keller Radio without Keller present. So we're going to be playing some other stuff tonight. More on that later. There's also going to be a lot more information about what happened at the Non-Com Festival, so stay tuned in the following hours to hear more about how cool that was up in Philadelphia. All last week, Steve Keller and Steve Yasko were both hanging out with a lot of cool people right there at WXPN. All right, with the folks from WXPN. We're going to hear the Afghan Whigs. Here's House of I here on WFIT.

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The Format performing Depressed. We heard Mac the Knife, a cover performed by Ricky Lee Jones. And we also heard a little bit of Courtney Barnett in there featuring Waxahachie with Sight Unseen. Started the set off with the Afghan Whigs and House of Eye. Coming up, we've got one of the latest tracks from Ziggy Marley queued up and ready to go. And I also have a track from Talking Heads off of their Little Creatures album. I've been watching a lot of music videos lately. This is a good one. If you get a minute, you check it out on YouTube or however you watch music videos. It's a track called And She Was, inspired by Terry Gilliam from Monty Python for the art style here on WFIT.

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4: Attention, please. This is a public service health announcement.

Adam Ant with a track from the mid-90s. Came out in 1995. That was wonderful, the title track off of the album. Before that, we heard Houndmouth with Tiger Blood. Also, Ziggy Marley with one of his latest tracks. It was Racism is a Killer. And started the set off with Talking Heads, only because of the music video. And she was. They had a bunch of great music videos, really. If you want to go down a rabbit hole, just watch a bunch of Talking Heads music videos. Coming up, I've got a track from Thundercat featuring Lil Yachty and Flying Lotus on the production. Stick around, plenty more music after that top of the hour news break from NPR. And again, Keller Radio tonight has been postponed. So we're going to be doing a little bit of different programming tonight. More on that later. Stay tuned for his recovery. And he's doing all right. It's just a little sickness. Anyway, here's I Did This to Myself here on WFIT.

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1: I was running away from everything, and I didn't want anything to kind of pin me down. 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
0: He ended up finding his band, Sally Baby's Silver Dollars, and they perform live on the next World Cafe.
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Suki Waterhouse, Back in Love. That is a real finger snapper, don't you think? I was just getting into that one a little bit, acting silly in the studio. Hope you're doing a little car dance into that one. Anyway, I am Steve Yasko. It is Monday. It is a cloudy, probably going to be rainy Monday, but we'll talk about that. Just back, hey, Steve Keller and I went up to Philly last week for the Non-Convention, which is probably the biggest and most important music event for music discovery stations like ours. It is an intensive day of sessions. Saw Brandon Flowers from The Killers talk for an hour about his new album. We'll talk about that a little bit. We'll be playing some of the artists that played. So it's like session, session, session, and then it's music, music, music. We saw a lot of bands. Some we are already playing. Some will be playing soon, I think, but hope that you are up for some info about that. Here's In the Middle from Mount Joy and Gigi Perez on WFIT Music Discovery for the Space Coast.

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Madison McFerrin, yes, Bobby's son, daughter, Bobby's son. thinking of somebody else. That was a good twist, huh? Anyway, that is I Hope You Can Forgive Me. Sort of solo cappella there. Some kind of combination there. Father John Misty before that with the Old Law, Mount Joy, She Wants to Go Dancing. All right here on WFIT Music Discovery for the Space Coast of Florida. So I do not know if you have heard, but Bonnie Tyler is in an induced coma. And of course, Bonnie Tyler, we're going to play it in a little bit because we got to wish her well and to send good vibes for her recovery. She apparently had a heart attack. She was having some sort of an operation and complications from a collapse. There's all kinds of rumors and half stories out there. I just read from her official site, and they just said that they put her in an induced coma to speed her recovery. She's 74, and of course, we all know this one. WFIT, Total Eclipse of the Heart, Bonnie Tyler. Oh, and then we've even got another one to follow it up with.

0: Gloria, Laura Branigan there backing up Bonnie Tyler, Chris Lewis and Bonnie Tyler. Whole lot of help. That certainly takes over the 80s portion of this group, of this little wishing Bonnie well. I'm Steve Yasko. Have lots going on, a little distracted because I'm getting a lot of questions about the non-com. We're going to talk a little bit more about that. We've got some videos and photos to post on our Facebook and Insta and all that kind of stuff. Going to try and write up a little review of it for you and include even more of those pictures and videos. I am just going to tell you that if you are a Death Cab for Cutie fan, you are going to have some fun with all that kind of stuff, and to let you know that they are just as marvelous in person, and not meaning concert, just meaning as people, as anyone else. But first, let's go to a modern diva, huh? We just heard two divas from the 80s. Here's Lizzo, To Be Loved, I Am Ready, WFIT, Music Discovery for the Space Coast.
1: Sheesh. Girl, I'm about to have a panic attack.

Funeral from Dermot Kennedy. Sort of some new intensive poppy blues there. But before that, traditional blues from Taj Mahal. Gee, baby, ain't I good. 50 years blending all that blues and world music and jazz all together. Taj Mahal, certainly something to listen to full albums and or big sets on a Friday night. But we've got a lot of work to get there. Got three songs for you on the way out. Two of which, the first two, first listens, G.O.D. and the Broken Bones, Broken Ribs from Jack White, and Any Old Fool from The Sacred Souls. But tonight, just want to tell you real quick, Steve Keller is going to be out tonight. So we're going to have an episode of The Beach House with Barefoot Rick at 7 o'clock tonight when the music comes back. So be here for that. And it's going to be a good time. Beach House, I think The Beach House and Keller Radio are both big house parties. So you want to be here for those programs. Of course, All Things Considered at 4, World Cafe at 2. Had a chance to sit down with Kaleo and with Raina at a bit of a mixer, and boy, are they just the nicest people in the world off mic as they are on. Here's Jack White on WFIT Music Discovery for the Space Coast.

Broken Social Scene not around anymore. They played Non-Com last week, but they were the last show at like 10:30 on the, and I kind of couldn't take it anymore and went home, went back to the hotel. So I'd missed Broken Social Scene, but there's a lot more bands. I think Steve got to see them. We tried to divvy up some of them. I mean, it's just, it's very intensive. There's actually two stages and six bands a night. So it's quite a lot to get around to, but the Non-Com, and it is open to the public as well. There are limited availabilities, so you can check that out next year. It's definitely a lot of fun. We got Modest Mouse here, Picking Dragons' Pockets on WFIT, Music Discovery for the Space Coast.

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Good to Be from Goose here on WFIT Music Discovery for the Space Coast. I'm going home for Mark Broussard and Joe Bonamassa, and then Money from Sharon Jones and the Dap Kings, the late, great Sharon Jones. I'm Steve Yasko. You're listening to WFIT Music Discovery for the Space Coast. Lots of good stuff going on. Later in the hour, we're going to have another non-com artist that I did see That's Blessings Jolie. Blessings Jolie, she put on a fantastic set. We'll talk more about that when we get there. But also want to remind you that tonight Steve Keller's got the night off. We're going to be doing a Barefoot Rick's Beach House in place of Keller Radio today at 7 o'clock. So be here for that. Always a good time with Rick. And we've got World Cafe coming up to put the context of the day's crazy events, today's crazy tweets and other social media posts that always seem to get attention, put that in context for you, and a whole bunch of other good stuff. Looking a little gray out there. That does say it's not supposed to rain until a chance thunderstorm after 6 o'clock tonight, but I don't know. I'm getting a little worried. So bundle up with your umbrellas and all that kind of stuff. Let's take a little trip back to the 80s again. Nouvelle Vague, Dancing With Myself on WFIT Music Discovery for the Space Coast.

Boom. I'm Steve Yasko, Future Soul from Tedeschi Trucks Band. And before that, No Time, the classic from the guest who Wish the World from American Music Club. And then we had Billy Idol doing Billy Idol with Flesh for Fantasy after that cover of Dancing with Myself from Nouvelle Vague. All right, here on WFIT Music Discovery for the Space Coast of Florida. Remember again, tonight we're going to have a Barefoot Rick's Beach House episode instead of Keller Radio tonight. So be here for that after the news from NPR. And got a couple more songs before the end of the hour. But I just want to tell you a little bit about Noncom. It's been going on for years and years and years. Such great artists like Grace Potter have come out of that. There's just so many emerging artists that get hooked up through the hosting stations. It was WFPK in Louisville for a long time, and then Dan Reed, who organizes it, moved to WXPN and brought the Noncom along with him. And there's just this great gathering of people from the record labels and independent promotion companies and things like that. And we get a chance to talk with each other and be able to, sometimes work little deals to get the artists in the studios and things like that. It really says that you are participating in this great big music industry. And that's why we like to do it, because we're able to bring the artists there to you here, and that's really what it's all about, discovering new music together, especially like Blessing Jolie. And she put on a set that I have to say I didn't expect. In a lot of ways, there were much more aggressive sounds and much more aggressive songs than Growing Pains that were going to play. She really had control of the audience. They were clapping and just really making sure that everyone was involved with what she was saying. It was quite an extraordinary set to sit through. I hope you at some point get a chance to. Maybe that might even be here sometime at WFIT. We're always on the look to bring people into the studios for you. Then we're going to finish out with I Did It for Love from The Lone Bellow, coming up on NPR News at 1 o'clock. And then after that, I'll be back to play some more great music for you. WFIT Music Discovery for the Space Coast of Florida from the campus of Florida Tech.

The Red Clay Strays, Wanna Be Loved. What a pretty song. I'm Steve Yasko. You're listening to Music Discovery, WFIT, right here in Melbourne, Florida, your hometown radio station. Yes, we like to make sure that we can get as many nonprofits on the air during with our PSAs and Coastal Connection. So many things we like to be involved in the community with. If you want to submit a PSA, there's some instructions on the website as well. So just take a trip over there and standard kind of stuff. Have it here at least to more like 4 weeks before you need it on the air, that kind of thing. Anyway, we've got great music coming up this hour. We've got the Black Keys. We've got another non-com artist coming up as well. And, it's just pretty funny. You can't get away from throwing an 80s tune in there every once in a while. Cocktail Twins with one you may not have heard. It's not one of their biggest hits, but I think that you will enjoy it just the same. We had graduation this weekend here at Tech. So the campus is empty, which is always so bizarre the first few days to get that feeling of solitude on a college campus. But it's a good time all around, and we want to congratulate all the graduates, everyone who made it through and took that big walk across the stage here at Florida Tech. Here's Beck with Lonesome Ride on WFIT Music Discovery for the Space Coast.

Yes, we did. We came to play Tower of Power here on WFIT. Before that, Rain Me In from Sam Fender and Olivia Dean, their new one. And that the Ride Lonesome from Beck was a first listen. Really brand new music from Beck. It's good to see him back out in the limelight, as you might say, although I don't think he's really in the limelight. Maybe a very tiny spotlight for him. He's not a totally a get-out-there kind of guy. I'm Steve Yasko. You're listening to WFIT Music Discovery for the Space Coast of Florida. We'll have some more non-convention artists playing for you in just a little bit. As a matter of fact, why don't we do it next? We'll do one next. Let's do this click and that click. So this is Death Cab for Cutie and their new one, Riptides. I have to tell you that they were just incredibly, what's the right word? Generous with their time, because what was really very cool about it is that frontman Ben Gibbard, he sat down and really chatted for like a whole hour about his songwriting process, about how the albums all came together, what everything really means. And he was just so incredibly nice and a smart guy. You know, he actually ran a 100-mile ultra marathon one time. So this is the kind of dedication that Jack puts in, that Ben puts into it. And it was remarkable to just sit there. Now that will of course become at least one, probably more like three episodes of World Cafe in the next few weeks as they put those edits together and get it all down. And the set that Death Cab played was just incredible. The band was very tight. What was really cool was watching Ben jump around. And you know, Death Cab's been doing this for quite a few years. Anyway, here's the brand new one from Death Cab. It is called Riptides here on WFIT Music Discovery for the Space Coast.

Told you that was one you may not remember. Pearly Dewdrops Drops from Cocktail Twins here on WFIT. But I think a very early dream pop kind of a sound to them that so many artists are dabbling with today. So I've got another non-com artist for you here, Weird Nightmare. They put on a set that just went ballistic. It just had so much stuff going on that you wouldn't quite believe. But you know, really, the thing about the non-com, as I said before, is getting to exchange ideas with other NPR music stations like us around the country and getting a chance to catch up with a lot of the folks that we work with on a day-to-day basis through emails and texts, but never see them. That in-person thing, because we actually had a session about AI and how that fits into what we're doing. And, you know, you'll never hear AI-generated stuff on the air. That's just not quite where public radio was at, although some commercial stations are doing it pretty regularly. I don't know. It's a whole new weird thing. Love to know what you think about it. And, oh, Mikey has posted videos of many of the performances that I've been talking about from non-com on the Facebook page. So get on over there and just check out all the stuff. There's some funny ones. I usually try to take about 30 to 60 seconds worth of video so you get a good taste of what the artist is all about. Anyways, here is Might See You There from Weird Nightmare here on WFIT Music Discovery for the Space Coast.

Song of the future from U2 here on WFIT Music Discovery for the Space Coast. Amy Mann before that with her big hit Freeway. L7, Pretend We Were Dead. That might be a song you always know when you hear it, but didn't know the group was L7. I'm Steve Yasko. We are just about finishing up here before World Cafe comes in, and I will tell you that I got to tell you, Stephen Kaleo and Raina Duras are the nicest people, and you hear Kimberly Janod's name at the end. We had a really great chat about working more closely together and all these wonderful things that happened at the non-com. So it's definitely a good use of our time, we think, because we get to meet with these folks who bring the quality programming direct to you, and they take our input and all that. That's what I love about being in public radio. It is truly the embodiment of the phrase "it takes a village." It really is. Everyone is just dedicated and passionate about what we do. In ways that I know folks in commercial radio sort of are, but don't get to express it. So it's really wonderful that public radio is here to bring this music and news to life for you each and every day. Thank you so very much for being a part of our day. We're going to finish out with Good People with Mumford and Son, from Mumford and Sons, and Planting Tomatoes from Lucy Dacus. All right here on WFIT Music Discovery for the Space Coast. I will see you later.

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1: On Muna's last album, the Los Angeles trio took a big leap, receiving a ton of critical acclaim and landing a spot opening up for Taylor Swift. So when it came time to make the follow-up, they were playing with house money. Dancing on the Wall sees Muna return to their dance pop roots while emphasizing emotional release. And that leads to taking a big swing on a song like Big Stick.
2: I don't think we're actually coming up with any solutions. I think we're just saying, holy, we're all a product of this system that has so much power over us.
1: Coming up, Katie Gavin, Josette Maskin, and Naomi McPherson talk about working on Dancing on the Wall and why writing about crushes still hurts no matter how old you are.
3: My willingness has gone way down to put up with that. So it's like I get out of those situations faster and I just go straight to the songwriting.
1: It's Muna on today's World Cafe. It's going to be a good one today, so stick around. We're just a few minutes away from chatting with the members of Muna. Before we get there, still thinking about Raul Malo of the Mavericks, who passed away late last year. He gets us going with Every Little Thing About You.

From NPR, this is World Cafe. I'm Stephen Kaleo. After Muna's sophomore album, they were dropped by their label and briefly considered breaking up. After Muna released their third album, they ended up opening up for Taylor Swift. So when Katie Gavin, Jazette Maskin, and Naomi McPherson started work on their new album, Dancing on the Wall, they saw an opportunity to make a record that was uncompromising, confident, and authentic. They also wanted to dance, and want you to dance too. Dancing on the Wall is filled with euphoria, emotional releases, and quite a bit of well-deserved swagger. I caught up with the trio over Zoom to talk about making a record in the modern attention economy, LA's queer dating scene, and why crushes are no good, even when you're older. Let's listen to the title track, and then we'll talk to Muna in a minute. Here's Dancing on the Wall on World Cafe. Yeah.

0: It's Muna with the title track to their fourth studio album. It's Dancing on the Wall. The LA trio, Katie Gavin, Naomi McPherson, and Josette Maskin are my guests today. I'm Stephen Kaleo. This is World Cafe. Welcome back. Thank you so much for being here.
1: Thank you for having us.
0: Absolutely. So I want to get into the new record, but I listened to the last interview we did with you in 2022, which was right around the release of your self-titled album. And you talked about some of the difficulties that you faced after getting dropped by your label. But based on the success of Muna, I am guessing it is a very different feeling this time around. I'm curious what your headspace was like going into work on this record versus the last one.
2: I think the last time we made a record, we were in a place that felt very tenuous and that we needed to make an album that would break us through. Like, mm-hmm. we felt like we had been kind of operating, you know, as a sort of beloved musician or band for, sure. you know, a decade. And we needed to make a record that would pierce through, you know, to some extent in order to allow us to have the career that we have. But this album, I think we were keenly aware of the fact that we needed to make something that felt like true to us, where we are artistically, and that felt above all like an album filled with songs that we absolutely loved.
0: Yeah. Well, I mean, you have the gap between the records about 4 years, and you're all working on different projects in the interim. Did that space influence your creativity when you came back together?
1: Not to speak for Katie, but I think after Katie did her solo project, which is definitely more like folk leaning, that we all kind of came to the decision that we wanted this to be a more of a dance pop record. And I think that was just also because I think cosmically feel like we need something that offers a physical release. Mm-hmm. You know, I feel like we're all looking for a certain kind of catharsis, and it just felt right for us. You know, as we started making this record, we wanted to return to like who we were when we first started as a band. And we wanted to make dark pop songs that you could either cry to or just, you know, dance the night away to.
3: I think the last thing I'll say about that is that I think it's really natural as artists. Like, something that keeps us going is that, like, once you put out a project, there's a sense of what that project left out. So Muna, like, our self-titled album was like really, really expansive in terms of like genre and sound, which was so fun for us. But then that leaves out this sense of cohesion and like kind of like being snipers about it and just being like, this is a target, we're gonna be right on it. And then now that we've done that, I'm already feeling in myself like a desire to, I think that that's something that moves you forward as an artist, is just being like, the need to constantly be oscillating between these different, like, between opposites.
0: Sort of like the art film blockbuster sort
3: exactly.
0: of thing.
3: Exactly, yeah.
0: We're talking with Naomi, Kate, and Josette of Muna today on World Cafe. We're going to keep talking about the new album, Dancing on the Wall, but first let's hear another cut. It's On Call.

0: It's Muna with On Call. It's World Cafe. It feels like a smash to be. It also feels quintessentially Muna. It's sticky, it's euphoric, and there's a moment, it's so 80s. And this record actually feels like it pulls from so many different places in dance music. You got something that feels like classic trance on It Gets So Hot. There's like a little drum and bass two-step on Why Do I Get a Good Feeling. Can you talk about some of the sonic inspirations for the record?
1: Yeah, I'm seeing Naomi unmuting, so I'm going to let them round this out. But I'll just say that in the beginning, like when we had a bunch of demos on a shared note, I think we had like three genres that were listed at the top of it. Do I remember what they were? Not exactly, but it was like it was like British electronica, and then what we've been referring to as like sophistopop, which would be like Genesis, Skritti Pilitti, these kind of like nerdy guys who made bangers that also had like smart chords. Because at the end of the day, like we all bond a little bit over being kind of like theory nerds. My favorite thing about On Call is like the successful employment of like multiple key changes. And like that was really fun to nerd out over together. And then obviously like synth pop is at the core of like what Muna has been.
0: So as the primary producer, Naomi, like how challenging is that to stay true to a sonic compass? Do you know, because in the pop world, like you just called out a bunch of names that maybe would sound great back to back, right? But not necessarily. So how do you keep it cohesive so that you don't feel like you're bouncing around the universe?
2: I think the way that I tried to think about it was not exclusively a world of like strict rules or limitations, but I did create sort of a go-to like drum palette to mm-hmm. pull from. And with sounds that can apply to sort of different like moods, and that bled over into the synth world too. I think I was curious about the implementation of like kind of forwardly facing artificial sounds that, you know, could, that were not trying to mask as a real sound, like artificial strings that reminded me of stuff in like New Edition songs or like Madonna songs. It's like, okay, like these kind of fake schmaltzy strings can be a really fun thing to play with, and like over the top artificial drum sounds that like could not come from a kit.
0: This is World Cafe. Josette, Katie, and Naomi of Muna are my guests. Josette, you said Big Stick was an impossible feat of a song to try and write without coming across as preachy or trite. How did it feel to stick the landing with this one?
3: I mean, we'll see if we really stick the landing. How many people, I guess at this point recording this audio, we're not sure, but I think it's the first time like we've tried to make political songs in the past. And I think we have seen from like other people doing it and ourselves trying to do it, it can come off as a little bit preachy and a little bit like, we know what the right thing is. And I think the thing that makes this song so brilliant is I don't think we're actually coming up with any solutions. I think we're just saying, holy shit, we're all a product of this system that has so much power over us. Mm-hmm. And I'm just happy that the song is not only like means something, but also like I listen to the song and I'm like, this is a banger.
0: One of the things that I really liked about it from my perspective, Katie, was that it catches you off guard because it feels like it might be a critique of one thing, you know, starts focused on consumerism and identity and then pulls back to the American dream and then maybe the false promise of America towards the end. How did you come to that structure, I guess, for this song?
1: Yeah, I'm so happy that you like took that from the song because that was very intentional when I like that was part of, I would say, the experiment of writing this song is like, can we kind of back people into like the reality of the situation and kind of give people like I wanted almost the effect of like an episode of The Twilight Zone where it's like you're getting like goosebumps from realizing that actually like all these things are connected to each other. It was very much intentional. And I think that that's a muscle that you build as a songwriter a lot of the time. Like we were talking in another interview about just like how a lot of my love songs are songs that have to do with pattern recognition and like saying like, this is a cycle of my behavior that, you know, like comes from various different things. And I think that that approach is something that I kind of can't help but like bring to the way that I think about different things that affect my life, whether that's like, I think also it's interesting because when we are preparing to put out art in 2026, you're also pretty much forced to like contend with like the current state of the attention economy and like what it means that the vessels you have to share your art are like these huge companies that have like vested interests in what people are looking at and why, and like how that kind of fosters competition. But yeah, I think it was very much this experiment of like, let's start with something that feels maybe innocuous, but like almost everybody can relate to.
0: Yes.
1: And then like keep pulling back the like viewfinder until it's like about some of these like some of the biggest like forms of violence that are being enacted today.
0: Yeah. Check out Big Stick. It's Muna here on World Cafe.

0: That's Muna with Big Stick on World Cafe. It's from their new album, Dancing on the Wall. Naomi, Katie, and Josette from Muna are my guests. I'm Kaleo. This is World Cafe. I can envision some friends and family maybe calling around the 2-minute mark or texting you going like, holy crap. As we're taping this, this is before the album has come out. What's the reaction been like from friends, family, people that you work with, peers?
1: My little sister texted and was like, you guys are like the most punk band ever, which I take as a huge compliment because I think punks are really cool and punk music is really cool. I just personally am not exactly able to make it. So I think this is the closest that we've come to genuinely being punks.
2: I know my parents were like freaked out, which means that we're probably doing something that's necessary just given the political climate. Fear in loved ones is always the guiding principle of the decisions that we make.
0: It's World Cafe. We're here with the members of Muna. Switching gears, I want to talk about limerence for a moment. And for our audience, limerence is the state of intense romantic infatuation. And it's become quite a buzzword on social media recently. And I think so many of your songs explore that emotion. Thinking back to some of the songs that you wrote earlier in your career, like Winter Break, they are heart-wrenching. But on this record, it sounds like maybe crushes are more fun now. Are they?
1: No.
3: It sounds that way because the music has a joyous tone to it. But yeah, great answer, Katie.
1: I will say that it gets better, folks. Like, I still have a tendency to experience kind of like all-consuming limerence and like romantic obsession with crushes. And I don't have like the best taste in who I develop those. I mean, what choice do we really have? But I will say that as I've gotten older, my willingness to put up with the emotional suffering that can happen with like being in that type of emotional entanglement, my willingness has gone way down to put up with that. So it's like I get out of those situations faster and I just go straight to the songwriting. Like when I was younger, I would say I dealt with an extreme amount of bullshit and ended up with a smaller amount of songs. And I would say now I deal with a lot less of the bullshit before I get to the songs.
0: This is World Cafe. We are talking with Naomi, Josette, and Katie of Muna. The new album is called Dancing on the Wall. So it's been almost a decade since I spent and lived in Southern California. I need to know what's going on with the West Side Girls. Where's the beef here? What's
3: what's they up? They're in a sublime beachside world. We have
2: There's no beef. There's no beef.
3: My girlfriend's a West Side girl. She's from Santa Monica. We have no beef. Okay. We have no beef.
2: There's just a greater appreciation, maybe not beef. You know what I mean?
0: Fair enough.
1: I think that really what it is like there is a somewhat established stereotype that if you're a lesbian, that you are going to be on the East Side. You're going to be like in a number of neighborhoods on the East Side of LA. And that's just like where our people are. And I think that I think it's not like we are saying that the girls on the West Side have like a lower quality of life. It's just that they are far away
2: and we can't afford to go there.
1: I'm not going to go there. I'm just not going to go there. You have to come to me.
0: It's a matter of convenience. Hey, anyone who's never lived in Los Angeles does not understand how serious. Where do you live? Oh, La Cienega. Okay.
1: Never going to see you again.
0: Yeah, that's exactly right.
3: I'll see you randomly on a street corner in New York City. That's normally where I run into people who live on the other side of the city. It's like,
0: right.
3: Oh.
0: All right, well, then I guess why is life better with East Side Girls then?
3: We've just been holding it down in certain parts of this city for a long time. And, you might know a cute makeout spot or two to take someone to, you know?
1: Ooh, cute. I think we know it's like, it's funny because we, even in the band, we represent kind of a range of opinions about LA. Like Josette is LA down, like born and raised, like going to die here. Nothing makes Josette feel
2: some could
1: like
2: say
1: more
2: I'm
1: passionate.
2: An East Side girl.
1: You really genuinely are. For me, I am from Chicago, so there's always a little bit of something about LA that I'm like, this is a concrete hell where I'm just like, I don't like there's something about the city that I often do not find beautiful, but I love this city so much because I love the people in it. So I think we're all bringing kind of something different to the nature of this love song, like it, for the East Side. And sometimes it's quite actually like tongue in cheek and we're making fun of ourselves for having this like stupid little incestuous like niche micro culture, you know, of like East Side lesbians who are all in each other's business. But it's like that at this point, it's been a decade, like this is who we are, like represent.
0: Yeah. And it's a really great song. So let's close with it here. It's East Side Girls from Muna on World Cafe.

0: It's Muna with East Side Girls from their brand new album, Dancing on the Wall. Go listen to it right now. Josette Maskin, Naomi McPherson, and Katie Gavin of Muna have been my guests. Thank you all so much for being here. This was an absolute blast.
1: Thank you so much.
2: Woo!
1: Woo!
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0: Welcome back to World Cafe. Thanks again to Muna. Their new album, Dancing on the Wall, is available now. And hat tip to our producer, Miguel Perez, for his work on the session. Back into music. Here's Toots and the Maytals.

freedom. 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And gave Donnie a trumpet in case I get shortness of

They booked the nicest hotels on the 59th floor, with the big wide windows, with the suicide doors. Ain't no blood on my money, ain't no Twitter in heaven. I know them drugs isn't close, ain't no visit in heaven. I know the difference in blessings and worldly possessions, like my ex-girl getting pregnant and her becoming my everything. I'm at war with my wrongs, I'm writing four different songs. I never forged it or forfeited, I'm a force to be reconciled. They want 4-minute song, you need a 4-hour praise dance performed every morn. I'm feeling shortness of breath, so Nico grab you a horn. Hit Jericho with the buzzer beater to end the quarter. Watch brick and mortar fall like dripping water.

0: This is probably not the right analogy, but that new song from Goose gives me disco Stones vibes when Stones leaned into Undercover of the Night, I Miss You, stuff like that. That is new music from Goose. It's called Good to Be. It's from their new album, Big Modern, due out June 12th. We're back in a minute with new music from Beck on World Cafe.
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0: Welcome back. It's World Cafe. I'm Kaleo. Beck has new music, not a new album, but to coincide with a North American tour that was just announced. And Beck, man of many genres, moods, and feelings, if you were a fan of Morning Phase, I think this one is right up your alley. Definitely a turn from his last couple of records. This is Ride Lonesome, new music from Beck on World Cafe.

0: Wrapping up this hour of World Cafe with the song from Nico Case's latest album, Neon Gray, Midnight Green. It's Wreck, taking us home. Appreciate you listening, and thanks to our affiliates nationwide who make this show possible. We produce this program from WXPN at the University of Pennsylvania in Philadelphia. I'm Stephen Kaleo. We'll talk to you on the next World Cafe from NPR.
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0: Local weather conditions from WFIT Melbourne. Showers and thunderstorms likely this evening, with mostly cloudy skies and a low around 74. East-southeast wind, about 5 miles per hour. Tomorrow, expect a slight chance of showers and thunderstorms in the afternoon, continuing on into the evening.
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2: From NPR, it's World Cafe. Hey, I am Kaleo. Coming up this hour, new music from Gregory Alan Isaacoff, teaming up with Sylvan Esso for a cover of one of my favorite 90s dream pop songs. Taking on Mazzy Star's Fade Into You. That's coming up this hour. Plus, I want to introduce you to a new band out of Britain called Man Woman Chainsaw. That sounds like a few of your favorite bands. Let me go on, let me go. Heaven knows that kind of world. Plus, we'll go into the archives for a live performance from Jukebox the Ghost. And you're a far cry from an empire at peace. Plus, Soul Coughing, Gigi Perez, Steven Sanchez, and more. That's on today's World Cafe. All right, let's get the show on the road and let's get a little tempo and energy. Here's Fishbone with Everyday Sunshine on the Cafe.

Welcome one, welcome all. I'm Stephen Kaleo. This is World Cafe. I am a player of songs, a disc jockey, even though discs are no longer part of the equation. I'm going to start with the song, and we got to get the name out of the way. Man, Woman, Chainsaw. Yep, that's memorable. And their debut album is due out August 7th. It's called Cannonball. I love this first single. And the only way I can describe it is LCD Sound System meets Arcade Fire. Yeah. Now you're interested. Me too. This is called Nosedive. New music from Man, Woman, Chainsaw.

0: Give me a little forward momentum. Steven Sanchez, Sweet Love. That is new music from his sophomore album, Love, Love, Love. Also, Tyler Ballgame in there as well with I Believe in Love. We've got live performances from Alex G and Jukebox the Ghost on the way, live from the archives, next on World Cafe.
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0: Welcome back. It's World Cafe, and it's live from the archives. Chance for us to put the spotlight on some songs that were recorded for this show, and we have captured a lot over our 35 years. You can check out the archives on demand at worldcafe.org. But first, we should hear this from Alex G, who taped it back in November of 2022. Here's Runner on World Cafe.

Jukebox the Ghost, recorded live here in Philly back in 2011. That's a performance of Empire. Also heard Alex G with Runner. Live from the Archives happens every episode on World Cafe. To new music from Devin Gilfillian. New album is called Time Will Tell. Here's the first single, Hold On, Hourglass.

0: Gigi Perez from her debut album At the Beach in Every Life. That is Sailor Song. Coming up, a new collaborative single from Gregory Alan Isaacoff, and I could tell you the name of the duo that he's working with, but then that wouldn't be a tease. But I'll tell you in less than a minute, and we'll play it when we get back to World Cafe.
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0: 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And it's a cover of one of my favorite songs, Mazzy Star's Fade Into You. 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
9: And I'm Sasha Pfeiffer. New York City police are taking a growing number of people to criminal court for sleeping or spreading out in the public transit system. That spike comes as police and transit officials focus on strategies to make the subway safer and make riders feel safe. 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
10: Around 3:30 a.m. on February 22nd, Chris Madigan was sleeping on the subway when police body camera footage shows NYPD officers waking him up, arresting him, and escorting him out of the station. That night, the city was preparing for a blizzard. It was not snowing yet, but the temperature was starting to drop. Madigan had no shoes on, only socks.
11: It was cold. I mean, my feet were really cold, like my feet really hurt.
10: In the hallway of a Manhattan courthouse, Madigan tells me he spent the last several years sleeping on friends' couches and benches around the city while struggling to overcome a drug addiction. He says the night police arrested him, he had dozed off on the train while under the influence.
11: It's not like anybody's doing anything wrong. It's trying to find a place to be warm.
10: In New York, it's against the rules to occupy more than one seat on public transit or lie on the floor of a station. In 2024, there were 19 court cases where sprawling out in the transit system was the most serious charge. Last year, there were about 600. The numbers are likely an undercount, because they do not include cases when the person was ultimately charged with a more serious crime.
12: The subways will always be a bellwether for public safety in New York City.
10: That's Police Commissioner Jessica Tisch speaking in January 2025. She announced a surge of NYPD officers into the transit system at night. She also launched a new division dedicated to policing quality of life issues, like aggressive panhandling.
12: For too long, we asked our cops to correct these conditions without sufficient direction. No more.
10: State court data show cases for sprawling out in public transit started to rise right around when Tisch made her public commitment to subway and quality of life enforcement. Jillian Snyder is a former NYPD officer who now teaches at John Jay College of Criminal Justice. She says this type of policing aims to deter more serious crimes in the transit system and to boost ridership.
13: Regular citizens, when they see homeless people encamped on a sidewalk or laying in a subway car, they immediately feel less safe. And that is not that these are dangerous individuals by any means, but it puts forth this perception of incivility.
10: This is not just an issue in New York City. Jacob Wasserman with the UCLA Institute of Transportation Studies says agencies across the country are grappling with how to address homelessness in public transit, especially since the pandemic.
14: Transit agencies are not designed to address homelessness, and that's no knock on them. That's just not what their purpose is, but they have to.
10: Wasserman says cities like Boston and Los Angeles have non-police ambassadors that do homeless outreach, respond to overdoses, and help commuters who need directions. Philadelphia offers coffee, showers, medical care, and case management in one of its major transit hubs. Wasserman says research has found enforcing transit violations tends to push homeless people elsewhere. But he says it does not solve the problems that lead them to public transit in the first place.
14: They're just going to take shelter right outside the entrance to the subway unless you're connecting them to services. So it's kicking the can down the road.
10: The NYPD said in a statement that subway safety is a priority and officers are expected to enforce transit rules. NYPD data show most major crimes in transit have been going down in recent years. For NPR News, I'm Samantha Max in New York.
15: Okay, you all remember Hot Girl Summer, right?
16: I'm a hot girl, so you know it's
15: not. Or Brat Summer?
17: Yeah, 360, when you're in the mirror, do you...
15: Uh-huh, well, what have I told you? We're about to head into Man Band Summer.
18: Backstreet's back, all right!
15: That's right, Man Band. If the Backstreet Boys started as a boy band, well, today they are men, as in they are in their 40s and 50s. And they're just one of several former boy bands on tour this summer. And you know what? Adult women are shelling out hundreds, even thousands of dollars to see them perform. This is giving me ideas. Freelance journalist Steve Knopper recently wrote about this for the Wall Street Journal and joins us now. Hi, Steve.
19: Hi, thanks for having me.
15: Thanks for being with us. Okay, but correct me if I'm wrong. This isn't the first time the Backstreet Boys or some of these other bands have reunited, right?
19: No, the Backstreet Boys have reunited several times, and some of the other bands that I write about in this, Take That in the UK, New Edition, Boys to Men. So the reunions and continuations of these bands since the time they were first popular is not uncommon.
15: Yeah, but what is uncommon is the phenomenon of all these reunions sort of happening in a confluence this summer, right?
19: Yeah, there are a lot of them out on the road. I mean, the ones I just mentioned, Jonas Brothers are on the road. You know, BTS is definitely more of a contemporary hit band, for sure.
15: K-pop band.
19: But they're still, you know, they're a boy band and most of those guys are in their 30s.
15: Okay, so are you finding that the people who are buying up the tickets for these shows tend to veer towards, you know, women of a certain age with disposable income who want to just revisit their youth? Is that the main market?
19: That is the main market for sure. If you talk to the bands and their managers and their record labels and so forth, that is definitely the demographic that they see, and that's the target that they're looking for the market.
15: Right, and I know that you spoke to many women who have tickets for these summer shows. What are they telling you about why they wanted to go to these concerts so badly?
19: Yeah, it's interesting. You know, I talked to one particular person who said that she used to like boy bands, you know, in their heyday when she was a younger girl in the late 90s and the early 2000s.
15: Uh-huh.
19: And then she kind of drifted away and she went to the band Phish and went to a whole bunch of Phish concerts and became kind of a Phish head. And then all of a sudden, the lure of the boy band kind of came back calling to her and she got very nostalgic and thought about a simpler time and, you know, a time where love songs were on the radio more frequently, I guess. And she just plunged back in.
15: Well, as the Backstreet Boys themselves asked, tell me why. Why are these tours happening? Why this timing, especially right now, apart from the obvious financial incentives?
19: Well, a couple reasons. I mean, first of all, there's a cycle that happens when bands are popular in a certain decade, mm-hmm. and then especially pop bands, and then they kind of go away for a while. And if they stay together, then there's opportunity for the nostalgia circuit. And I think that's happening now because a lot of these bands were big in the 90s. You know, Backstreet Boys, NSYNC, Take That, New Kids on the Block were more 80s, but they had hits in the 90s as well.
15: Yeah.
19: But then I think another point is that, you know, there used to be this stigma that if you were in a boy band, you know, you'd have your big hit peak and then that would be it for you. No, you know, your fans would move on. They would go to college. They would get into indie rock or hip hop or whatever it is. And then they never come back. But that is proving not to be true these days. It seems like, thanks to the internet, these songs last forever, and they're really, really good songs.
15: So have you personally attended any reunited boy band show lately?
19: Oh my God, no, I have not yet.
15: Oh, come on. Maybe you and I need to grab some tickets and go. See
19: Let's
15: this phenomenon up close.
19: Let's do it. I'm in.
15: Deal. That is freelance journalist Steve Knopper. Thank you so much, Steve.
19: Of course. Enjoyed it. Thanks. Tell me why.
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25: Local weather conditions from WFIT, Melbourne. Showers and thunderstorms likely this evening, with mostly cloudy skies and a low around 74. East-southeast wind, about 5 miles per hour. Tomorrow, expect a slight chance of showers and thunderstorms in the afternoon, continuing on into the evening.
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29: We started the war in late February. The family of one of the victims killed in last year's shooting at Florida State University is suing the chatbot company OpenAI from member station WFSU. Tristan Wood reports.
30: Bakari Sellers is an attorney representing the family. He officially announced the lawsuit today. It comes after Sellers says logs show

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3: Local weather conditions from WFIT, Melbourne. Showers and thunderstorms likely this evening, with mostly cloudy skies and a low around 74. East-southeast wind, about 5 miles per hour. Tomorrow, expect a slight chance of showers and thunderstorms in the afternoon, continuing on into the evening.
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8: Nebraska, in a biocontainment unit for further evaluation. The California man accused of trying to assassinate President Trump at the White House correspondents' dinner has pleaded not guilty today to the charges. As NPR's Brian Lucas tells us, Cole Allen entered his plea at a hearing in federal court.
9: The 31-year-old faces four counts, including trying to assassinate the President of the United States. At his arraignment, Allen was in shackles and an orange prison outfit. He stood at the podium as his attorneys entered a plea of not guilty to the charges against him. Prosecutors say Allen traveled from Los Angeles to Washington, D.C. by train and booked a room at the same hotel where the White House Correspondents' Dinner takes place. Allen then allegedly tried to storm the dinner with a shotgun and other weapons, but was stopped at the outer perimeter by Secret Service agents. He is scheduled to be back in court in late June. Ryan Lucas, and

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7: 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The Roots Rock Reggae Show with Ross Mike follows up at 3 p.m. Doo-wop soul and rock and roll from 6 to 8 with Dr. D, taking us into the Saturday song bag with your host, Rob Killam. 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
10: 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I'm Elsa Chang.
11: And I'm Sasha Pfeiffer. New York City police are taking a growing number of people to criminal court for sleeping or spreading out in the public transit system. That spike comes as police and transit officials focus on strategies to make the subway safer and make riders feel safe. Samantha Max of member station WNYC reports.
12: Around 3:30 a.m. on February 22nd, Chris Madigan was sleeping on the subway when police body camera footage shows NYPD officers waking him up, arresting him, and escorting him out of the station. That night, the city was preparing for a blizzard. It was not snowing yet, but the temperature was starting to drop. Madigan had no shoes on, only socks.
13: It was cold. I remember my feet were really cold, like my feet really hurt.
12: In the hallway of a Manhattan courthouse, Madigan tells me he spent the last several years sleeping on friends' couches and benches around the city while struggling to overcome a drug addiction. He says the night police arrested him, he had dozed off on the train while under the influence.
13: It's not like anybody's doing anything wrong. It's trying to find a place to be warm.
12: In New York, it's against the rules to occupy more than one seat on public transit or lie on the floor of a station. In 2024, there were 19 court cases where sprawling out in the transit system was the most serious charge. Last year, there were about 600. The numbers are likely an undercount, because they do not include cases when the person was ultimately charged with a more serious crime.
14: The subways will always be a bellwether for public safety in New York City.
12: That's Police Commissioner Jessica Tisch speaking in January 2025. She announced a surge of NYPD officers into the transit system at night. She also launched a new division dedicated to policing quality of life issues, like aggressive panhandling.
14: For too long, we asked our cops to correct these conditions without sufficient direction. No more.
12: State court data show cases for sprawling out in public transit started to rise right around when Tisch made her public commitment to subway and quality of life enforcement. Jillian Snyder is a former NYPD officer who now teaches at John Jay College of Criminal Justice. She says this type of policing aims to deter more serious crimes in the transit system and to boost ridership.
4: Regular citizens, when they see homeless people encamped on a sidewalk or laying in a subway car, they immediately feel less safe. And that is not that these are dangerous individuals by any means, but it puts forth this perception of incivility.
12: This is not just an issue in New York City. Jacob Wasserman with the UCLA Institute of Transportation Studies says agencies across the country are grappling with how to address homelessness in public transit, especially since the pandemic.
15: Transit agencies are not designed to address homelessness, and that's no knock on them. That's just not what their purpose is, but they have to.
12: Wasserman says cities like Boston and Los Angeles have non-police ambassadors that do homeless outreach, respond to overdoses, and help commuters who need directions. Philadelphia offers coffee, showers, medical care, and case management in one of its major transit hubs. Wasserman says research has found enforcing transit violations tends to push homeless people elsewhere. But he says it does not solve the problems that lead them to public transit in the first place.
15: They're just going to take shelter right outside the entrance to the subway unless you're connecting them to services. So it's kicking the can down the road.
12: The NYPD said in a statement that subway safety is a priority and officers are expected to enforce transit rules. NYPD data show most major crimes in transit have been going down in recent years. For NPR News, I'm Samantha Max in New York.
16: Okay, you all remember Hot Girl Summer, right?
17: I'm a hot girl, so you know it's just a
16: or Brat Summer?
18: Yeah, 360, when you're in the mirror, do you
16: know? Uh-huh, well, what have I told you? We're about to head into Man Band Summer.
19: Backstreet's back, all right.
16: That's right, Man Band. If the Backstreet Boys started as a boy band, well, today they are men, as in they are in their 40s and 50s. And they're just one of several former boy bands on tour this summer. And you know what? Adult women are shelling out hundreds, even thousands of dollars to see them perform. This is giving me ideas. Freelance journalist Steve Knopper recently wrote about this for the Wall Street Journal and joins us now. Hi, Steve.
20: Hi, thanks for having me.
16: Thanks for being with us. Okay, but correct me if I'm wrong. This isn't the first time the Backstreet Boys or some of these other bands have reunited, right?
20: No, the Backstreet Boys have reunited several times, and some of the other bands that I write about in this, Take That in the UK, New Edition, Boys to Men. So the reunions and continuations of these bands since the time they were first popular is not uncommon.
16: Yeah, but what is uncommon is the phenomenon of all these reunions sort of happening in a confluence this summer, right?
20: Yeah, there are a lot of them out on the road. I mean, the ones I just mentioned, Jonas Brothers are on the road. You know, BTS is definitely more of a contemporary hit
16: right.
20: band, for
16: K-pop
20: sure.
16: K-pop band.
20: But they're still, you know, they're a boy band and most of those guys are in their 30s.
16: Okay, so are you finding that the people who are buying up the tickets for these shows tend to veer towards, you know, women of a certain age with disposable income who want to just revisit their youth? Is that the main market?
20: That is the main market for sure. If you talk to the bands and their managers and their record labels and so forth, that is definitely the demographic that they see, and that's the target that they're looking for the market.
16: Right. And I know that you spoke to many women who have tickets for these summer shows. What are they telling you about why they wanted to go to these concerts so badly?
20: Yeah, it's interesting. You know, I talked to one particular person who said that she used to like boy bands, you know, in their heyday when she was a younger girl in the late 90s and the early 2000s.
16: Uh-huh.
20: And then she kind of drifted away and she went to the band Phish and went to a whole bunch of Phish concerts and became kind of a Phish head. And then all of a sudden, the lure of the boy band kind of came back calling to her and she got very nostalgic and thought about a simpler time and, you know, a time where love songs were on the radio more frequently, I guess. And she just plunged back in.
16: Well, as the Backstreet Boys themselves asked, tell me why. Why are these tours happening? Why this timing, especially right now, apart from the obvious financial incentives?
20: Well, a couple reasons. I mean, first of all, there's a cycle that happens when bands are popular in a certain decade, mm-hmm. and then especially pop bands, and then they kind of go away for a while. And if they stay together, then there's opportunity for the nostalgia circuit. And I think that's happening now because a lot of these bands were big in the 90s. You know, Backstreet Boys, NSYNC, Take That, New Kids on the Block were more 80s, but they had hits in the 90s as well.
0: Yeah.
20: But then I think another point is that, you know, there used to be this stigma that if you were in a boy band, you know, you'd have your big hit peak and then that would be it for you. No, you know, your fans would move on. They would go to college. They would get into indie rock or hip hop or whatever it is. And then they'd never come back. But that is proving not to be true these days. It seems like, thanks to the internet, these songs last forever and they're really, really good songs.
0: So have you personally attended any reunited boy band show lately?
20: Oh my God, no, I have not yet.
0: Oh, come on. Maybe you and yeah. I need to grab some tickets and go. See
20: Let's
0: this phenomenon up close.
20: Let's do it. I'm in.
0: Deal. That is freelance journalist Steve Knopper. Thank you so much, Steve.
20: Of course. Enjoyed it. Thanks. Tell me why.
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28: Local weather conditions from WFIT, Melbourne. Showers and thunderstorms likely this evening, with mostly cloudy skies and a low around 74. East-southeast wind, about 5 miles per hour. Tomorrow, expect a slight chance of showers and thunderstorms in the afternoon, continuing on into the evening.
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33: Distorted moral equivalence. Ruth Sherlock, NPR News, Ramallah in the occupied West Bank.
34: In Laredo, Texas, six people were found dead inside a Union Pacific shipping container yesterday, from Texas Public Radio. Marianne Navarro reports.
35: The Laredo Police Department says the bodies were discovered during a routine railcar inspection by train employees. The Webb County Medical Examiner's Office says the individuals included five males and one female. The office positively identified a 29-year-old Mexican woman and a 24-year-old male from Honduras. The female victim is determined to have succumbed to hyperthermia, an extreme overheating of the body. While examinations for the remaining five individuals are still pending, it's highly probable that this was the cause of death for the entire group. Temperatures in Laredo reached the upper 90s on Sunday. I'm Marianne Navarro in San Antonio.
34: Stocks finished higher on Wall Street. The Dow gained 95 points, up 0.2%. This is NPR News. The war in Iran is hurting aid operations around the world. That includes Lebanon, where more than 1 million people have been displaced. From Beirut, NPR's Jane Araf reports.
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From Boise, Idaho, the band is Built to Spill. The song was Fool's Gold, and you heard it in the Beach House on WFIT, where we play tomorrow's indie and yesterday's retro alternative, like this from The Shins.

Kenny Wayne Shepherd with a cut from his album Going Home, recorded back in 2014 in his home of Shreveport, Louisiana. Cut some blues classics that he says inspired him. You heard it in the Beach House with Barefoot Rick on WFIT. Got music for you now from Bonnie Raitt.

We started that set with Bonnie Raitt and Living for the Ones. Then One of My Guilty Pleasures from Pablo Cruz. And wrapped up the set with The Killers and All These Things That I've Done. Hey, if there's something you'd like to hear in a future episode of The Beach House, just shoot me an email, djbarefootrick@gmail.com. Break out your tie-dyes. We're stumbling back into the 60s with the Jefferson Airplane.

An eclectic mix of hand-picked music here on WFIT. Started that set with Jefferson Airplane and Crown of Creation. Then White Winter Hymnal from the Fleet Foxes. Then Joni Mitchell, her 1976 song Coyote. And wrapped it up with the Arctic Monkeys. Definitely a different sound for them. There better be a mirror ball. Here's another cut from Spoon's album, Lucifer on the Sofa. It's My Babe on WFIT.

0: That's the group Trampled by Turtles, produced by Jeff Tweedy of Wilco. Trampled by Turtles, I gotta admit, I had not heard of them until recently, and this is a cut from their 10th album. Hey, listen, we have to take a short break, and if you have to leave us now, well, I kind of understand, but remember, you can always catch this and every episode of The Beach House on Mixcloud.com. 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The Beach House is produced in the studios of WFIT on the campus of Florida Tech in Melbourne.
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